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1: Thanks for having me.
0: It's always good to see you, man.
1: Good to see you.
0: Known you for quite a while, man. You are now getting on your first major record label.
1: Yes.
0: But I've been supporting you since day one.
1: You have been. Probably 10 years ago.
0: Yeah, I know.
1: It was just crazy to think about.
0: Given up our age and how long we've been doing this, for sure. So the album, Farm, Faith, Family. You've said that those are the three pillars right there.
1: Yeah, they're kind of like my three missions. You know, I grew up on a farm. I love farmers. My brother still farms. It's been in our blood for 100 years. And so it's something I moved from a farm to Nashville. And so I love that lifestyle. And faith is, grew up singing in church, always been a part of my life, always been very vocal about that. And family, I have a 4-month-old and a 3-year-old. So we are in the family part of my life right now. And so I wanted people to know more of me than just the She Somebody's Daughter. You know, I wanted people to get to know my soul and my heart and what I stand for and who I am. And this, the way this record came together, it's everything I dreamed of. It's, if you had 3 CDs, it would be broken down into 3. If you actually, if you get the vinyl, it comes in 3 discs. It's
0: really?
1: Farm, Faith, Family. Yeah. So
0: that's
1: it's
0: perfect.
1: The first third of this album is all farm songs. The middle's all faith and the end is all family. And so it's very thought out, very written for a purpose. And when you listen down, you'll even get like, oh, those are the farm. This is faith now and enters into family.
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2: One of my favorite songs is A Man Don't.
3: Yes.
2: I think all the ladies out there, when they hear it, are going to raise their hand and go, yeah. And look at all the guys around and go, that's what a man is. Talk to me about that.
3: Yeah, so I found out that somebody that me and my wife were close to was unfaithful in their marriage. And me and my wife was talking about it one night. And she just said, Drew, you know, that's what boys do in high school. She goes, a man don't do that. And that just like floored me. And I wrote it down on my phone, a man don't. Because they're just kind of like farm, faith, family. It just sounds off the tongue like kind of crispy. The words do, but also the meaning of it. And the next week I sat down with some real good humans, real good dads. People that I look up to as fathers. Josh Jenkins and Cameron James. Cameron actually wrote She's Somebody's Daughter with me. And I told him about that idea of like, hey, this is what I want to write. And they were all in. And I think there's a lot of things in our world that says what makes a man of like, oh, he can drink the most whiskey. He's the best drinker in the town, or he shot the biggest buck this week. You know, that's a man quality, or he's the strongest guy we got. And he can punch through that wall right there. And it's like, man, those ain't the best qualities of a man. You know, like being a great leader in your house, knowing when to stand up for your wife, knowing when to be a great dad, a great role model for your kids. And, you know, I wrote this song as a message for me, a message for all guys. I listen to it and need it in my life every day, you know, how to be a great man. And so I hope when people hear this song, like females, you say, like, this is a great message for them. Find you a man in your life. But also for a guy, if they hear it, I hope they don't be like, oh, that song feels as judgment. I hope they hear it as, man, I could do better.
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3: 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And they're like, you got to be tired. 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I was an independent artist playing people's backyards. You know, never thought that I would have this opportunity. 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

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Whoa.

0: Riley Green, and thank you, you're drunk. This is Country Nights Live. I'm Bev. Okay, so we got Jordan Davis up next for you by request. And I had a chance to chat with him about the biggest rewards of being a musician.
1: When we were in Europe, I think we had two people get engaged at shows during Next Thing You Know. And that, to me, is kind of like, all right, that's really cool that this very monumental moment in their life, they've chose to have this song and this night be a part of it. But then too, just like people telling stories about, By Dirt kind of giving them a nudge to, finally move out and find the property that they wanted to kind of start building their life on. And, as a songwriter, I think that one's always going to be pretty rewarding.
2: 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Montgomery's Country, I-92.
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0: Say so. Beautiful song. It's Say So from Dan and Shay. And, you know, those guys, they've absolutely just raised the bar with Conviction.
1: Yeah, we're just really digging in, man. We've said it a few times, but we feel like we owe it to our fans to always, you know, be raising the bar for ourselves.
2: That's right, man. That's just amazing at this point in our career to be able to, you know, stand on stage and sing songs with conviction like that, you know, after doing it this long. And truly can say that this, you know, all the songs that we've been writing feel like that. They feel like they've come from a place of honesty and you know, where we're at in our lives right now and things that have personally touched us. And it's just amazing to be a part of this, man.
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A very old and sage piece of advice, something for you to ponder, now made into a song. The days are long, but the years are short. This is Rodney Atkins. The years are short on the Overnight Ride. They're going.

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0: Thank you, America, for always supporting the Rick Burgess Show. Big Box Entertainment, we love you, and we thank you so much for it. If it's on the radio or it's streaming or YouTube, Blaze TV, we appreciate all of you. Also, shout out to the Rick Burgess Show fan club Facebook page. You guys are showing out. It's a cool stop. If you've got tickets to the tour, and we are, they trickle in, just life happens, and you bought tickets, and now you're stuck with them, and you're like, oh, no, what do I do? Can I resell them? You know, the box offices, they're all uniquely owned, and they have their own system or whatever. We have no control over that, but a good option is to go to the fan club page on Facebook, that Big Head Chuck heads up, or the YouTube chat room or whatever, and just let them know, hey, I have a situation here, whatever. And that's always worked out well for those that have contacted us in the past. But hopefully those of you that have your tickets can join us. We have Huntsville next Friday, the 9th of October, and then Birmingham the 16th of October. Go to rickburgessshow.com, click on live tour, and get your tickets. Rick, is speaking of him, is on the Oceana Allure cruise. They are on excursions and tours today, so he's not on the ship. But he will be back with us tomorrow, Lord willing. Gary Vines is here. We're happy to have him today. We went to break, Gary, and just real quick describe this. We did the Dumble talk about this thing that you've made that makes this horrific Bigfoot sound, if you can imagine what that would sound like.
1: Oh, yeah.
0: And I talked about that was the craziest thing I'd ever heard in the wild, and it scared me, and that's the first time I ever met you. And you can validate that story, right?
1: Oh, yeah.
0: I mean, that's how we met. Well, Tex Nation's like, can you describe that? What is the call?
1: Well, it's like a gallon tin bucket.
0: Like an old Folgers
1: coffee. Yeah, like an old bucket. Folgers or, you know, anything you get vegetables in.
0: Uh-huh.
1: Just, you know, cut it out and stick a nail through the end of it, poke a hole through the center of it.
0: Uh-huh.
1: And then you tie you a string, like a 3/16 string,
0: mm-hmm.
1: and then you get some rosin off of a pine tree or something,
0: mm-hmm.
1: and rosin your fingers up where mm-hmm. it'll slide on there.
0: And that sound, it rubbing against the...
1: Yeah, oh, yeah.
2: It comes out of the can.
0: Boy.
1: Yeah, it comes out of the can.
0: And does it. Echoes.
1: Mm-hmm.
0: Echoes through the woods. Golly, it just freaked me out, man.
1: Yeah, I got
0: around the corner, and then there you are.
1: Well, before I forget it, I got a text this morning about...
3: I got that sound. I found the sound online. I'm sorry, Gary.
1: About 2:30 this morning, call, you know, that's on the cruise.
0: Yeah.
1: Text me and said Rick was going on the speedboat today.
0: Yeah. Yes, he was. That's right.
1: And said he hoped he didn't come on with one of them root. Oh,
0: Gary.
2: What?
0: What are you trying to say, Gary?
1: he hoped he didn't come on with one of them root pearl. What do you call him? Speedo.
2: The
0: Speedos.
2: What do you call them?
0: Root.
1: Root.
2: Well,
0: anyway.
2: Good night.
0: But anyway.
2: What in the world?
0: Anyway. Look at him. He's so happy and proud.
2: Yeah, Rick going to get on speedboat and speedo.
1: Did you find it?
3: I did find that sound.
1: All right, let's found it.
3: All right, here you go.
1: Let's see what it is.
3: There it is.
4: Come here and I'll show you how to do it.
3: Yeah, that's you.
0: Is that Roll Tide Willie?
4: He said, how did you get here? Why didn't you leave the gate open? He said,
3: yeah, right, hold on. He's about to do it. This video is... Here it is. You just kind of sound like that, Gary?
1: Oh, it's, yeah, similar to that.
0: He does it.
3: You get the
0: Gary does it a little better.
2: Is that a 5-gallon bucket, the guy's
3: that
2: got?
3: Was a plastic bucket, Greg. Good ear, buddy.
2: Yeah, that's good ear.
3: You got an ear for the dumbbell.
0: But if you heard it the way it sounds, Gary takes his time and lets it kind of...
2: Oh, yeah. Listen,
0: it's a long one, like something is hollering.
2: They're eerie. I mean, they sound.
0: Yeah, it really is.
2: Adler peed his pants.
0: Real quick, Adler, because I know you have a contest or a game that you want to present, but you, speaking of outdoors and everything, and it comes to feeding deer, you had a question for Gary.
3: Yes, Gary. Yeah. We have mentioned, we've talked about it several times, alpha gal, the you get allergic to meat that you can get from ticks.
2: Ticks.
1: Yeah, I think I've had that for years.
2: You've had it?
0: You don't?
1: Yeah.
0: I've seen you eat meat.
2: I don't know. I think you tear a hamburger up. Big steak.
0: Yeah.
3: Pork, I've heard, really sets it off. How do you do
2: it? You can eat chicken, though, right?
1: Oh, yeah.
3: Fish, I know, is okay.
1: Yeah, fish. I can eat fish pretty good.
2: Well, then you're acting like you have it.
0: Gary, you ain't got that.
1: Well, I don't know. I might have.
2: You think he might have it?
0: He might have it.
2: Everybody that's talked about it violently said.
0: I think you would clearly know if you
2: Gary's just a little bit of a nuisance for him.
0: Well, but anyway.
3: And you got Rocky Mountain spotted fever.
2: Well, that's been around since I was a kid.
3: Lyme.
1: I've had that too.
2: He's had that too.
3: You spend a lot of time in the woods.
1: Yeah, I get a bunch of ticks off me just about every year.
2: You ever heard of spraying down a little bit?
1: Yeah.
3: So,
1: I wash sometimes in kerosene.
2: Well, I don't know about that, but yeah.
3: I don't think that's good for you, Gary.
0: Right. You're just
2: probably
0: saying
2: not
0: anything
2: good for your
0: right
2: complexion.
3: And but Gary, you also mentioned that you're never going to get river blindness or whatever because you're also taking ivermectin.
1: Oh,
3: well,
1: yeah.
0: Is that part of your diet?
1: Yeah, I take ivermectin
2: just
1: at least once a week.
2: Really?
3: How about that?
2: Are you interested in that?
3: Well, I'm interested in that, but also I like feeding the deer in the woods behind my house.
0: Yeah.
3: It's great having deer around. I like looking at them, and then, you know, if the world collapses again, you know, I'll have a source of some great organic free-range protein coming through the yard.
0: All right.
3: Okay, so, but I'm also, I had that huge tick infestation that one time where I had hundreds of tick bites on my body. Yes. Tiny, tiny little, barely,
1: Well, them ain't going to hurt you.
3: Well, they hurt, buddy. I've been looking into how to be able to feed deer but not deal with ticks and not be a vector for tick transmission.
2: What are you,
3: and
2: hugging
3: the
2: deer?
3: They're around because then they'll get in the plants and then you go out and you hang out in the backyard and then they get on you.
2: Oh.
3: So that's what you got to worry about. And I heard people putting ivermectin literally in their deer corn. So I mentioned it to Gary, and I was like, hey, buddy, you're the deer expert. You're the ivermectin expert. What do you think about this? Gary had another piece of advice instead.
2: I can only imagine. What you got, Gary?
1: Well, I said, I'd probably just put some garlic.
0: Some garlic?
1: Yeah.
2: In the feed?
1: Yeah.
0: Now they got bad breath.
2: They don't like that.
3: Well, don't kiss the deer because they're going to have bad breath.
1: They will.
3: But I thought he was messing with me, but no, I looked it up.
2: And you put garlic.
3: He's right.
2: And it's supposed to kill the ticks.
3: It doesn't kill them, it keeps them off of them.
1: It keeps them off of them. And, you know, in the summer months when the deer gets that EHD, where they go to...
2: What is it?
1: EHD.
2: I don't think
3: it's EHD.
0: I think you got that wrong.
1: No, it ain't.
2: EHD.
3: CWD.
0: What is it? What's that stand for?
1: I don't really know.
2: Well,
1: but I know it stands for something.
3: Oh, you know what? You're right. It is a thing. You're right.
2: It's a virus.
3: It's called epizootic hemorrhagic disease.
1: Okay. Well, that's the reason I didn't want to say it.
2: I understand, right.
0: But, I just thought you got the letters backwards.
1: No,
0: All right.
2: What about LMNOP? It's bad.
1: Yeah.
3: So I'm gonna try garlic.
0: Like, so you're saying put garlic in the corn?
1: Yeah,
2: have
1: just
2: you had
1: put
2: a lot of
1: garlic.
2: Ticks on you, Adler?
3: Well,
2: There's a lot more sources for those ticks than deer. The few deer you see.
3: I got lots of deer, Greg.
2: You act like you got like 40 deer in your backyard.
3: No, they'll go through an entire Moultrie feeder in one night. It'll be gone.
2: Yeah,
3: they'll go nuts, Greg.
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4: 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You'll see the lineup, the menu, how to get here, everything you need to know. You can rent a pontoon boat down here. We have a great time. That's going to be 4 o'clock showtime, October 11th. Big Mike, the R&B Kings out of New Orleans.
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Hey, it's Speedy with the Rick Burgess Show. 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
7: Yeah.
6: I was 3-1. Andy and Gabe went 2-2.
8: Oregon killed me.
6: Brett Ronnie was 1-3 last week.
7: Oh, my goodness.
6: 1-3.
7: I think that's 2 weeks in a row of us. We're just building for a comeback.
6: Well, you got a little ways to go.
8: It's good to be thinking that way, Brett.
6: Nicely done. In the standings, Jason is our new leader.
8: Goodness gracious.
6: He's at 12-3.
8: That's like, shocking.
7: Nothing like good mac and cheese.
6: Nope, it's
8: not even close.
6: Because that's related. Gabe is 9-3. He's in second place. Andy's in third place at 11-4. And then I'm two games back of Andy at 9-6. And the sideline crew is a game behind me in last place at 8-7.
8: That should be alarming to you, Brett. Alarming.
6: That I've got a one-game lead.
7: I'm hearing quarterback collusion is what I'm hearing when you say the top two guys are the quarterbacks.
6: I'm hearing applause. Did Mississippi State just score?
7: Yeah,
6: is that what
7: State
6: happened?
7: Alabama fumbling the ball, and then Mississippi State just scored a quick touchdown.
8: Okay.
6: I love our people so much. All right, let's get into the games here. At 2:30 this afternoon, 8th-ranked Florida is at number 25, Missouri. Now, at first glance, the line should be more than 4.5 points, perhaps. Florida has looked remarkably impressive. Auburn is the only team that's held them under 50.

0: The benefits, I think, we have in this game is the interior of our defensive line has been very active the last few weeks, and they've had to shift around with injuries and finding the right matchups. So if we can take advantage of that, get Faison Brandon's face early, maybe he puts one up there and our guys can go get it.
1: An interesting note about the defense here, that sophomore class has been really good. We talked about Buddy Mathis and Jordan Crawford. Of course, Mathis transferred in. Crawford was here as a true freshman. But Auburn's defense, 118 tackles from sophomores this year. So Elijah Melendez, Eric Winters, a big part of that. 17 tackles for loss, but Bryce Diaz, Gavin Jenkins, Darion Smith, Jared Smith. There's a lot of sophomores.
0: A lot of sophomores and guys that you've heard about because they came early in the spring. They've been around for so much longer, it's hard to think about them as sophomores.
1: That's right. So that defense is going to be key. We're in the next segment. We'll give you the medical report. We'll also go through some more matchups and kind of what are the ones that are going to determine whether or not Auburn can win this game, can upset a top 20 Tennessee team, and head back to Auburn with a 2-1 SEC record. Kickoff is coming up at about 2:35 Central Time. Matchups, 2 minutes away. It's our last full segment on this Tiger Tailgate Show live from the Knoxville Convention Center. Don't go away. 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
1: Final full segment of the Tiger Tailgate Show. This and one more two-minute drill to go, and then we will shift things to the countdown to kickoff live from Neyland Stadium. It's Auburn and Tennessee today. And, Brett, I think let's get right into this. The East Alabama Health pregame medical report. And Tennessee, obviously we knew Wendell Moy would be out. That was announced earlier this week. Shamirad Umarov is also out. So their starting left and right guards are out. Umarov was also going to be, he was kind of penciled in as the starting left guard in Moy's place. So that's a couple of starters down on the offensive line. Starting nickel and punt returner, Quay Moss, is also out for Tennessee in this game. Those are kind of the headline guys that will not play for the Volunteers. So let's go right back to the Auburn defense now. Whatever they do on the offensive front, whether it's moving tackles to guard or center to guard and then the backup center in place.

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4: 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That's the combined total offense through one quarter in this ball game. 8 passing yards, 17 rushing yards for Auburn, 30 rush yards for Tennessee. Volunteers with 0 passing yards on the day. The Volunteers have 2 first downs. Auburn has none. The teams went a combined 0 for 7 on third down in the first quarter. Auburn with 5 tackles for loss on 16 Tennessee plays. A couple of Deshaun Womack sacks. And 11 plays, 2.3 yards per play. Tennessee, 16 plays, 1.9 yards per play. And the team's hovering right around 3 yards per rush through the first quarter. No score, Volunteers and Tigers. Tigers trying to convert 3rd and 5 from their own 5-yard line. 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Make every moment your winning moment. Andy Burcham, Jason Campbell, give you the second quarter.
5: And the second quarter will start 3rd and 6 for Auburn from the 5.
6: Yeah, if you're Bowery, got to be smart. Tennessee lining up 5 guys on the line of scrimmage like they may bring 6. Going to take a shot.
5: From the left hash. From the gun, Byron Brown. 10 on the play clock. On 3rd down, Brown in the pocket. Now rolls, looks, he throws, and the pass is incomplete. Intended for Christian Neptune. A little bit behind him. Ty Redmond defending for Tennessee.
6: Yeah, Byron's fortunate on that one. Anytime you're moving and sliding to your left, you don't not want to throw that ball back across your body to the middle of the field, especially backed up. As a dangerous throw that could have been a pick 6.
5: Well, this needs to be a good snap from Hudson Powell to Hudson Cock, because his heels are right at the back of that end zone. Dwayne Morris at the 50 to take this punt. To the left, he punts it away. Low, end over end to Morris, who comes up to make the kick or make the catch. And Tennessee's going to have great field position on its first drive of the second quarter. Eric Winters on the stop. But 1st and 10 for Tennessee at the Auburn 43.
6: Yeah, I think Hudson thought he was going to get a little pressure on that one. And they had to try to kick it before he thought. But
5: Auburn needed a boomer there, got a 38-yarder.
6: Yeah, he could have held on to that one a little longer, allow his team to get down and try to get a nice punt off.
5: Dwayne Morris checks in at tailback. Sets up in the pistol behind the freshman quarterback, Faison Brandon.
6: See if Auburn can force a negative play and keep Tennessee out of field goal range.
5: Wide receivers right and left, a pair of tight ends in there. The handoff to Morris. Morris to the Auburn 35, inside the 35, down to about the 32 before Eric Winters and Rayshon Pleasant combine on the stop. But a good gainer for the sophomore out of Chattanooga, Tennessee, Dewan Morris.
6: Yeah, it's been a defensive slugfest so far early in this ball game. The only thing that's been a difference is field position.
5: 2nd down. Morris again. Morris inside the Auburn 30 near the 25-yard line, and that's a 1st down for Tennessee. Elijah Melendez on the stop, but Tennessee has a 1st down at the Auburn 26.
6: We'll see if Coach Durkin and his staff decide to go to a 5-man front, knowing that Tennessee is probably going to be a heavy run. Just because they hadn't been able to pass protect for Brandon Faison early in this ball game.
5: Matthews wide right, Staley wide left.